stories and ideas and the people behind them. So here is The Glass Bead Game by James Beckel with J.D. Shaw on French horn and Eric Rombach-Kendall with the University of New Mexico Wind Symphony on 95.5 KHFM.

0: 95.5 KHFM, Classical Public Radio. It's Amy O'Brien. That was James Beckles, The Glass Bead Game, performed by J.D. Shaw and Eric Rombach-Kendall with the UNM Winds. A very imaginative work inspired by Hermann Hesse's novel and brought to life by some amazing musicians right here in New Mexico. Listen, I come in every Saturday after the opera. So if you are an opera lover, make sure you are tuned in next Saturday at 11 for Mussorgsky's Boris Godunov, which is staged at the Royal Opera House in London. Again, we have the opera every single Saturday here on 95.5 KHFM. When we continue, we'll head back into the classical era with music from a composer who helped define the symphony itself. Franz Joseph Haydn's Symphony No. 2 in C major is next.
1: If it's July, it must be Ravinia season. 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The program includes Copland's Appalachian Spring, Gershwin's Rhapsody in Blue, and music by Barber and James P. Johnson. Next time with the CSO, I'm Lisa Simeone.
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4: 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Alan Gilbert performs a trio arrangement of Max Goldberg variations, Santa Fe Opera music director Harry Bickett conducts Bach orchestral suites, and baritone Benjamin Apple sings three song cycles by Schubert. 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

It's Amy O'Brien on 95.5 KHFM Classical Public Radio. That was Franz Joseph Haydn's Symphony No. 2 in C major, a composer often called the father of the symphony. And even in those early works, you can hear his charm and wit and imagination. We're off now to Paris with Jacques Offenbach. And Offenbach was something of a musical troublemaker, liked poking fun at authority, high society, and even the gods of Greek mythology. So we're about to hear the overture to Orpheus in the Underworld. It's a comic opera that turns the famous myth of Orpheus upside down. Instead of noble heroes and lofty drama, Offenbach gives us bickering gods, satire, and lots of laughter. This contains probably the most famous dance tune in all of classical music, the Galop Infernal. But it's better known today as the Can-Can. In fact, it became so popular that people know the tune without even realizing that it came from an opera. So let's enjoy the overture to Orpheus in the Underworld by Jacques Offenbach, performed by Alfred Walter and the Czechoslovak State Philharmonic on 95.5 KHFM, your home for classical music in New Mexico.

0: 95.5 KHFM, classical public radio. That was the overture to Orpheus in the Underworld by Jacques Offenbach, performed by Alfred Walter and the Czechoslovak State Philharmonic. Beautiful performance of music from a composer who gave the world the unforgettable can-can. It's Amy O'Brien, and I'll be heading out the door at 7 o'clock. That doesn't mean you need to be. Of course, coming up each and every Saturday evening at 7 is the WFMT Orchestra series. And, well, we just wrapped up a series with the San Francisco Symphony, so we'll be kicking off some new stuff tonight. Make sure you are tuned in for the Berlin Philharmonic Orchestra and Ravel's Piano Concerto in G. Paavo Järvi will conduct. That is all coming up starting next hour. When we continue, we'll travel back nearly three centuries to the music of William Byrd, one of the towering figures of the English Renaissance. That's coming up next. Stay with me. More great music is just ahead.
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Paavo Järvi conducting. I believe Long Long is a guest performer tonight. And I'll be back next Saturday after the opera. I'll leave you now with Gustavo Adolfo Rengifo's Canción del Amor Final with Ana María Quintero on violin and Gustavo Adolfo Rengifo performing on the tiple. 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

95.5 KHFM, Classical Public Radio. It is Amy O'Brien with you, and I'll be heading out the door shortly, but not before I leave you with some more beautiful music. This next piece is from Gustavo Adolfo Renjifo. He's one of those composers who

There's a lot of hats. Composer, guitarist, educator, advocate for Latin American music, bringing attention to musical traditions that don't always get as much airtime in the classical world. So we're about to hear Canción del Amor Final, which of course translates as Song of the Final Love. What I love about Rengifo is he's interested in that connection between music, poetry, and cultural identity. So a lot of his work draws on Latin American influences, still speaking in a contemporary classical language. It's a nice reminder that not every composer spent their life in a distant century. This is Canción del Amor Final by Gustavo Adolfo Rengifo, performed here by Ana Maria Quintero on violin, with Gustavo Adolfo Rengifo performing on the tiple. And I am going to leave you with this, but I'll be back next Saturday after the opera. So join me then right here on 95.5 KHFM, your home for classical music in New Mexico.

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1: With stops in Berlin, Cologne, Lausanne, and Copenhagen, we're on an orchestral tour of Europe. I'm Jan Weller. Welcome to a new season of performances from some of the great concert halls of the world. Today, we're giving you a great seat in the revered Philharmonie, home of the Berlin Philharmonic. On the podium, a regular visitor to this orchestra, Paavo Järvi. Later, they'll perform the rarely heard tragic masterpiece of Hans Rott, his Symphony No. 1. But to open our concert, one of the true superstars of classical music, pianist Long Long. He'll perform the Piano Concerto in G by Maurice Ravel. The piece is infused with sparkling jazz and sultry blues, and was written after the composer returned from a tour of the United States. You can almost hear the rush and hectic mayhem of the big, buzzing American city. Here is Paavo Järvi to lead the Berlin Philharmonic in Maurice Ravel's Piano Concerto in G, featuring pianist Long Long.

0: A work of celestial peace. That was Claude Debussy's Clair de Lune, Moonlight. Performed as an encore by Long Long in Berlin's Philharmonie Concert Hall. Next week we head to Cologne to hear violinist Augustin Hadelich and the West German Radio Symphony Orchestra in Shostakovich's Violin Concerto No. 1. And conductor Dimas Slobodenyuk will lead the orchestra in Sibelius's Symphony No. 2. I hope you'll be listening. Coming up shortly from Berlin, Hans Rott's Symphony No. 1.
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0: At the age of just 22, Austrian composer Hans Rott sought the spotlight with his epic Symphony No. 1. And yet the doors of the Vienna Musikverein remained closed to him. The rejection drove him into mental collapse. And in 1884, 4 years later, he died in an asylum. A century later, in the late 1980s, the score of this symphony resurfaced and the musical world took notice. Hans Rott's music echoes that of Schumann, Wagner, Mahler, and Anton Bruckner, who was his organ teacher at one time. Much like their music, Rott's symphony feels expansive, hymn-like, and full of romantic exuberance. It makes you wonder what else this composer could have accomplished if he had lived past 26. Paavo Järvi and the Berlin Philharmonic are about to bring this once-forgotten music to life again. Here they are to perform Hans Rott's Symphony No. 1.

The crowd in Berlin's iconic concert hall, the Philharmonie, showing their appreciation for that music. The Symphony No. 1 by Hans Rott. A symphony lost for over 100 years, only to be rediscovered and championed. Paavo Järvi led the Berlin Philharmonic, closing this concert from February 2026. It looks like we have time for a little more music from the Berlin Philharmonic. Here they are, led by Daniel Barenboim, in Franz Schubert's Symphony No. 2.

The Symphony No. 2 by Franz Schubert. You heard the Berlin Philharmonic, conducted by Daniel Barenboim. This program was produced by Daniel Goldberg. Special thanks to Rebecca Neistat and the WFMT Radio Network team. The executive producer is Roger White. Today's program comes from a partnership with the European Broadcasting Union and Radio Germany. Next week, one of the great violinists performing today, Agustin Haderlich, joins the West German Radio Symphony Orchestra for Dmitri Shostakovich's Violin Concerto No. 1 as we head to Cologne. And Dimas Slobodenyuk will lead the orchestra in music by Jean Sibelius. I'm Jan Weller. I hope you'll be listening. This is the WFMT Radio Network.

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1: We have here the Eroica Trio performing music by Benjamin Godard of 19th century France, the lullaby from the opera Jocelyn.

The Eroica Trio, performing the lullaby from the opera Jocelyn by Benjamin Godard. In a little while, we're going to listen to Schumann's Second Symphony, but something to contrast that right now, and that is Claude Debussy. My name is Peter van de Graaff. We're going to listen to a piece for two pianos by Debussy, which remains lesser performed when compared with a lot of his music. We have the husband-wife duo of Robert and Gavi Cassad-Suisse. This is called En Blanc et Noir. In

husband and wife duo, Robert and Gaby Casadesus, performing music by Claude Debussy for two pianos, called En Blanc et Noir, in black and white.

Ellie Ummeling singing Fauré's song, Green. This is by Robert Schumann now, composed 1845 into 1846, and the conductor of the premiere of this was Schumann's good friend, Felix Mendelssohn. It's the Second Symphony by Schumann. We have Kurt Mazur leading the London Philharmonic.

One of the four symphonies by Robert Schumann. We heard the symphony number 2 in C major, a work which was not well received at its premiere in Leipzig in 1846. London Philharmonic Orchestra performed there, and the conductor was Kurt Masur. The conductor at the premiere was Felix Mendelssohn. Here's a little something by Robert Schumann's good friend, Johannes Brahms. It's sung, interestingly, by Beniamino Gigli.

0: course, the lullaby by Brahms, sung by tenor Beniamino Gigli.
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0: I'm Peter Van de Graaff. There's a famous work by Claude Debussy, a very impressionistic work called Reflets dans l'eau, Reflections in the Water. We're going to hear another piece called Reflets dans l'eau. It's by Jacques Ibert, and it's one of six pieces written in 1916 and 1917 for the harp. This is harpist Lavinia Meyer.

one of six pieces for the harp by the French composer Jacques Ibert, written in 1916, 1917. Each of these pieces completely unrelated to the others. Just little musical pictures, really. And that one's called Reflets dans l'eau, Reflections in the Water. Probably took the title from the famous piece by Claude Debussy. Lavinia Meyer played harp there, music of Ibert. We're going to listen a little bit later on to one of my favorite symphonies by my very favorite composer, and that'll certainly be worth hearing. But we have right now some short pieces, in fact, three short pieces, Trois Pièces Brèves by Jacques Ibert, probably his best-known composition and one of the standards of the Wind Quintet repertoire. This is performed by the Bergen Quintet.

Bergen Wind Quintet and that famous music by Jacques Ibert, his Trois Pièces Brèves, three short pieces. We have a wonderful opportunity right now to hear some rarely heard music by a great French composer, Gabriel Fauré. We heard those three short pieces. These are eight short pieces by Fauré, written for piano, four hands. And we have Pierre-Alain Volondat and Patrick de Hoche performing these miniatures. They're unrelated. There's a capriccio, there's a couple of fugues, an improvisation, a nocturne, etc. Eight short pieces by Fauré.

one of the so-called London symphonies, some of the last works, last symphonies of Joseph Haydn. We heard the Symphony number 95 in C minor, one of his relatively few minor key symphonies, Philharmonia Hungarica, Antal Dorati. This is some early English music. We have two lutenists performing here, Ron McFarlane and William Sims. This is by a man named John Johnson, and it's called the Flat with two T's for some reason, the Flat Galliard.

0: by early English composer John Johnson, The Flat, with two T's, Galliard, played by Ron McFarlane and William Sims.
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0: A couple of pieces here for you by the Czech composer Josef Suk, including a work called Love Song, which will then lead us into one of the most passionate love pieces ever composed. We're going to begin here with the Symphonic March Towards a New Life from 1920 by Josef Suk, Czech Philharmonic, and Rafael Kubelik.

The March Towards a New Life from 1920 by Josef Suk. That was Raphael Kubelik conducting the Czech Philharmonic Orchestra, 1943 recording. Some very passionate love music coming up in just a few minutes. It's by Tchaikovsky. First, we have this Love Song by Josef Suk, who was a Czech composer, but also the son-in-law of Antonín Dvořák. This is originally a piano piece arranged for violin and piano, though. David Oistrakh, violin, Vladimir Yampolsky, piano.

David Oistrakh, violin, Vladimir Yampolsky, piano, and that originally piano piece by Joseph Suk called The Love Song. Which brings us to a piece which has perhaps one of the best-known love themes of all time. That's appropriate because it's one of the most passionate love stories of all time, Romeo and Juliet. This is the fantasy overture after Shakespeare's play by Tchaikovsky. Interesting thing about this recording, it's with the Philharmonia, but the conductor is a man who usually sings, Plácido Domingo.

that very famous music by Tchaikovsky was the Romeo and Juliet Fantasy Overture after Shakespeare. The Philharmonia Orchestra performed, and the conductor was Plácido Domingo. Yes, the same man who sings. In fact, let's hear him sing. This is a little piece by Puccini. It's a song of Puccini, not from one of his operas. Canto d'anime, the song of the souls.

reminiscent of part of Gianni Schicchi, but that's a song by Puccini called Canto d'Anime, The Song of the Souls. That was Plácido Domingo singing, and Julius Rudel was the pianist. A trio of minuets now, not operatic music by Giacomo Puccini, a minuet being a predecessor to the waltz, a gentle dance in triple meter, 3/4 time. Here's Ricardo Chailly with the Berlin Radio Symphony.

Some of the few non-operatic pieces by Giacomo Puccini. We heard a series of three minuets performed by the Berlin Radio Symphony Orchestra, Ricardo Chailly, the conductor. Minuet, a dance harkening back to earlier times, as it was really a form which flourished in the late 18th century. Minuet being a predecessor to the waltz, a gentle dance, as you heard in 3-4 time. A lot of minuets, for example, used as the third movement of classical era symphonies. Here is an andantino, which means a little bit slow, a little bit moving, and a minuet by Joseph Haydn, scored for the unusual combination of cello and double bass.

Jörg Baumann played cello, and Klaus Stoll the double bass in that rarely heard work of Joseph Haydn, the Andantino and Minuet. We've been hearing minuets, those of Puccini, that one by Haydn. Let's hear one more by Niccolo Paganini. Now, one might expect this to be for violin, but Paganini played two instruments, the violin and the guitar. And he wrote quite a bit of music for his second instrument. Paul Gregory plays this minuet number one of a collection of three.

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1: This is Peter Van de Graaff, your host, and I'm going to bring you some music of Jean Sibelius for a little bit. A couple of pieces, very nationalistic pieces. Let's begin with one of his best-known compositions. It is from Coulema, and it is the famous Valse Triste, or Sad Waltz. Here is the New York Philharmonic, conducted by Leonard Bernstein.

the Valse Triste, the sad waltz by the Finnish composer Jean Sibelius from his collection called Kuolema. That was the New York Philharmonic, Leonard Bernstein, the conductor. More Sibelius to follow that, and then we're going to turn to a couple of Czech composers. One actually from Germany, but of Czech parentage. His name is Karel Štamets, and then by Bohuslav Martinů. This is some very nationalistic music by Jean Sibelius, written at a time of great feelings of nationalism in Finland as they were attempting to break off from Russia. There was a national press conference, press gathering, for which Sibelius wrote a series of historical tableaus. And this was 1899. A number of years later, he arranged this music into what he called the Historic Scenes Suite. And here is that work with the New Zealand Symphony led by Pietari Inkinen.

New Zealand Symphony conducted by Pietari Inkinen, and the Historic Scenes Suite No. 1 by Sibelius. Sibelius wrote a number of songs. Here is one of them. He wrote them in Swedish and in Finnish. This is one of the Finnish songs, though, sung by Kim Borg with Eric Verba at the piano.

It's a song called Driftwood or Wood on the Water. It's by Jean Sibelius, and it was sung by Kim Bori with Eric Verba at the piano. Here is some music by a Czech composer named Karl Stamitz. His father and he were active with the Mannheim court in Germany. Karl Stamitz was a great violist, and yet here is music for winds, for which he also excelled. It is a wind suite or partita in B-flat played by Consortium Classicum.

performance by Consortium Classicum of a wind suite in B-flat by a great violist named Karl Stamitz. And that happens to be the name of the ensemble from which two members come now as we listen to more Czech music. These are the Madrigals for violin and viola by Bohuslav Martinů, who heard some madrigals sung and was... It was revelatory to him. He'd never heard anything like that and wrote several pieces called madrigals, but here are three of them, played by members of the Stamitz Quartet.

Although nothing was sung there, as madrigals traditionally are, those are three madrigals for violin and viola by the Czech composer Bohuslav Martinů. We heard a couple of members of the Stamets Quartet. Here's a more traditional madrigal with the King Singers.

0: famous madrigal by Thomas Morley. Now is the month of Maying, in a recording made by the King's Singers.
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0: Some nocturnes for you. We begin with this famous one by Borodin, arranged for violin and orchestra, and featuring Isaac Stern.

Isaac Stern violin, Frank Brief the conductor. That is originally from the second quartet of Borodin, the Nocturne. Peter Van de Graaff here with some nocturnes. We're going to also listen to some music from the greatest opera by Mussorgsky, a symphonic synthesis based on themes from his Boris Godunov. Probably the best known composer of nocturnes was Chopin, and we have the complete Opus 9 Nocturnes. This is his first collection. There's three of them, written in 1830. And the pianist is Peter Caton.

The pianist was Peter Katen. The composer was Chopin. Chopin wrote a whole lot of nocturnes, and we heard all of the very first set, the Opus 9, all three of them there. Now, a little bit later on, we're going to listen to a symphonic synthesis from the greatest opera by Mussorgsky, Boris Godunov. The man who conducted the premiere of that work, Boris Godunov, was named Edward Napravnik. And we have right now a nocturne by Edward Napravnik. It's called In Reminiscence of Chopin. And here it is played by Jonathan Plowright.

Jonathan Plowright, the pianist. That is the Nocturne, the Reminiscence of Chopin, it's called. But it's actually by a Russian pianist, composer, and best known as a conductor, Eduard Napravnik. Let's hear one more nocturne before we hear some Russian music. This is from a divertimento by Jean-Francais, Susan Levitin flute, Gerald Rizzer piano.

Little Nocturne by Jean Francais from a Divertimento. That was played by Susan Levitin, flute, Gerald Risser, piano. Now, a little bit ago, just a couple minutes ago, we heard that Nocturne Reminiscence of Chopin by Eduard Napravnik. He was a Russian conductor, conducted at the Bolshoi for many years, and conducted the premieres of some of the great 19th century Russian operas, including Boris Godunov. And so I thought we would hear some music from Boris Godunov to follow that piece. This is transcribed by Leopold Stokowski, and he took several sections of that great Russian opera and turned it into an orchestral piece, calling it a symphonic synthesis on Boris Godunov of Mussorgsky. Here is the BBC Philharmonic, directed by Matthias Bamert.

That was music by Mussorgsky from his opera Boris Godunov. Leopold Stokowski, who gave, by the way, the Western premiere of the original version of Boris Godunov, took several sections from that opera and worked it into what he called a symphonic synthesis, and that's what we heard there. Recorded by the BBC Philharmonic, and the conductor was Matthias Bommert. Mussorgsky left a lot of music incomplete. He had a very troubled life. He was a severe alcoholic, and that took away from a lot of his creativity. One of the pieces he left incomplete was an opera called The Fair at Sadochinsk, or Sadochinsky Fair. From it, there is a famous section. It only lasts a little more than a minute is all, but it's one of Mussorgsky's best-known pieces, a gopak, sometimes called a hopak. This has been arranged by James Mattern, and it's performed by the Chicago Brass Quintet.

0: Gopak from the Ferret Sorochinsk by Mussorgsky.
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0: My name is Peter van de Graaf, and I've selected a piece by Schubert for you to hear right now. Thomas Zeitmeier, violinist and conductor with the Deutsche Chamber Philharmonic. And this is a Polonaise, Polish dance.

Polonaise by Franz Schubert, Thomas Zeyotmeyer with the German Chamber Philharmonic. Sit back and enjoy what I have for you. I'm Peter Van de Graaff, and we'll be listening to Sibelius' Sixth Symphony with several of his fellow countrymen, Finnish musicians performing. That's coming up in a little while. Right now we have James Galway flute, Kazuhito Yamashita guitar, and this is

James Galway flutes, Kazuhito Yamashita guitar, and that grand duo concertante by a man who was himself a great and prominent guitarist, Mauro Giuliani. Hope you'll stay tuned. We're going to listen to a performance of Sibelius Symphony No. 6 in just a couple of minutes. Let's spend about a minute and a half right now with this arrangement of a madrigal by an Italian Renaissance composer named Orazio Vecchi. The madrigal's called Clorinda, and this is the Ludwig Güttler Wind Ensemble.

Ludwig Gütler and his brass ensemble with Clorinda by Orazio Vecchi. One of the seven symphonies now by the Finnish composer Jean Sibelius, and we're going to have the opportunity to hear this in a performance conducted by a Finn. This is the symphony number 6. Came in 1923, work in 4 movements, about 10 years after the 5th symphony did Sibelius write this. One writer, a biographer of Sibelius, said that this symphony consists in a sense of serenity and poise, avoiding every kind of extreme. This is the Chamber Orchestra of Europe, the conductor Pavel Bedunt, 6th Symphony in D minor by Sibelius.

One of the symphonies by one of the greatest composers of symphonies, the Swedish composer, pardon, the Finnish composer, Jean Sibelius. That was his Symphony No. 6 in D minor, Opus 104, music dating from 1923. The composer originally conducted the premiere of that work. In this recording from 1995, we heard the Chamber Orchestra of Europe and the conductor, Finnish conductor, although with a rather Swedish last name, Paavo Berglund. This is a bagatelle by Henry Holden Huss, an American.

0: Henry Holden Huss, late 19th, early 20th century American, wrote that Bagatelle. It was played by Brian Kovach.
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0: I'm Peter Van de Graaff. My role here is to keep you company with music, and I hope you'll stay with me for some very nice items. We have Grieg's Holberg, or Holberry Suite, coming up in just a few minutes, a suite in the olden style. We'll be listening to César Franck's Violin Sonata, but transcribed for cello and piano with Yo-Yo Ma, cellist. And right now we have performances by Carl Münchinger, who will be conducting the Grieg in just a moment, but he's probably best known for his work with Baroque music. And here he is not only as conductor leading the Stuttgart Chamber Orchestra, but also as the orchestrator of some music of Johann Sebastian Bach. This originally in an organ fugue in G minor, BWV 542.

Carl Münchinger was the arranger and the conductor. We're going to hear another performance conducted by him in just a bit with the Stuttgart Chamber Orchestra, a fugue in G minor there by Johann Sebastian Bach. Performance conducted by Carl Münchinger. He'll be heard in Bach in just a little while. We have music now, which is sort of in the style of Bach. It is the suite from Holberry's time. That's Ludwig Holberry, or Holberg, who was born just a year before Bach. It's also known as the suite in the olden style. It was written for the 200th anniversary of the birth of Holberry, sometimes called the Molière of the North. And so this is in the style of a Baroque suite. We're going to listen to the Stuttgart Chamber Orchestra, conducted by Carl Münchinger.

Edvard Grieg composed that music, a suite for strings in the old style, meaning in the style of a Baroque suite, the Holberry or Holberg suite. It was Carl Münchinger who conducted the Stuttgart Chamber Orchestra. As he does once again, this time in his own orchestration, of some music by Bach, this originally a duet from Cantata number 78.

Bach wrote the music, but Carl Münchinger made the transcription of that duet from Cantata number 78. Wir eilen mit schwachen, doch emsigen Schritten. We hasten with weak, yet eager footsteps. And that was the Stuttgart Chamber Orchestra. I'm going to turn to the music of César Franck in just a moment or two, but one more time with the Stuttgart Chamber Orchestra and Carl Münchinger. Same period, different composer. This is part of the Water Music by George Frederick Handel.

the bourrée, followed by the hornpipe, which comes from the music which George Frederick Handel composed for a floating water party down the River Thames, the water music. And there, once again, we had the Stuttgart Chamber Orchestra, conducted by Karl Münchinger. Now, the sonata by César Franck. He wrote this for violin and piano in 1886. For some reason, and this is not the case with all violin sonatas by any means, people have felt very free to transcribe this. There's versions for flute and piano, viola and piano. Here is the cello and piano version, which came out shortly after the piece was published because it was so popular and everyone wanted to play it. Yo-Yo Ma is the cellist, Catherine Stott the pianist.

That music originally composed for violin and piano in 1886, and shortly thereafter, because it became so quickly so popular, it was arranged for cello and piano. That's the version we heard right there. And our two performers were Yo-Yo Ma, cello, and Catherine Stott, piano, César Franck's sonata. And this brings a different sound to the airwaves now as we listen to this dance from the ballet Fancy Free by Leonard Bernstein. Boston Pops, Arthur Fiedler conducting, this recording from the late 1950s, and here is the Gallop from the ballet.

0: That dance from the World War II era ballet by Leonard Bernstein, Fancy Free. We heard The Gallop, conducted by Arthur Fiedler, played by the Boston Pops.
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0: I'm so glad you could join me. I'm Peter Van de Graaff with performances by Dennis Russell Davies, the American conductor, and as we'll hear later on, arranger as well. First, here he is with the Stuttgart Chamber Orchestra and Mozart's Masonic Funeral Music.

some music by Mozart, the Masonic funeral music. Mozart was himself a Mason, of course. That was a performance by the Stuttgart Chamber Orchestra, the conductor, from whom we'll hear a lot, Dennis Russell Davies. Peter Van de Graaff is my name. Up ahead, we have music by Tchaikovsky, his Souvenir de Florence, Remembrance of Florence, Italy, but arranged by the man who conducts right now, Dennis Russell Davies. We have him leading the Orchestra of St. Luke's in Aaron Copland's Quiet City. Chris Gecker, trumpet, Stephen Taylor, English horn.

Performance conducted by Dennis Russell Davies with the St. Luke's Orchestra. Aaron Copland wrote that music originally for a play, which did not succeed at all. And so Copland withdrew the music and reused it in what we just heard, Quiet City. Chris Gecker, trumpet, Stephen Taylor, English horn. Here again, Dennis Russell Davies conducting, another American, Lou Harrison. This is a pastoral to my mother.

A Pastoral to My Mother by Lou Harrison, Brooklyn Philharmonic Orchestra, conducted by Dennis Russell Davies. Dennis Russell Davies as conductor is what we have been hearing. Here he is as conductor, yes, but also as arranger, as he took this string sextet dating from 1890, although first conceived in 1870, by Tchaikovsky, and then arranged it for full string orchestra. It's called the Remembrance of Florence, Souvenir de Florence. And Dennis Russell Davies not only arranged, but conducts here with the Stuttgart Chamber Orchestra.

music which Tchaikovsky wrote after a trip to Italy, a particularly enjoyable trip. He wrote a lot of music after that trip as well. That's called the Souvenir de Florence, the Remembrance Souvenir of Florence, Italy. He wrote it for string sextet, but it was arranged for full string orchestra by Dennis Russell Davies, who was the conductor there as well, leading the strings of the Stuttgart Chamber Orchestra. And we've been hearing a lot of performances by Dennis Russell Davies. One more here. This is music from Beethoven, which he wrote for Goethe's play Egmont. And if you're familiar with the overture, you'll recognize this. This comes at the end of the play, and it's called the Victory Symphony. And as I say, Beethoven also used it at the end of the overture. This is, once again, yes, Dennis Russell Davies, and he conducts here the Orchestra of St. Luke's.

0: the Victory Symphony from the music which Beethoven composed for Goethe's Egmont. And the conductor was Dennis Russell Davies. He led there the Orchestra of St. Luke's.
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0: I hope you can spend some time with me now. I'm Peter Van de Graaff, here to provide you with some companionship and music. And we have a couple of performances by cellist Julian Lloyd Webber, first of all. The featured work later on will be Robert Schumann's Piano Fantasy in C. Here, first of all, is Julian Lloyd Webber with the Academy of St. Martin in the Fields, conducted by Sir Neville Mariner. And we listen to a 1901 composition by Percy Grainger. And he was just 19 when he wrote it. He called it Youthful Rapture.

That music written by Percy Grainger in 1901. Julian Lloyd Webber was the cellist with the Academy of St. Martin in the Fields, directed by Sir Neville Mariner. Title of that piece is Youthful Rapture. I do invite you to stay with me for a few pieces inspired by The Graceful Swan, and then we'll listen to the Piano Fantasia by Robert Schumann. Heitor Villa-Lobos, the Brazilian composer, was also a cellist, and he wrote this piece for the cello called The Song of the Black Swan. Julian Lloyd Webber, cello, and John Linehan, piano.

John Lenihan, accompanied Julian Lloyd Webber. And that is by Heitor Villa-Lobos, The Song of the Black Swan. Well, if we're going to listen to cello music about swans, we have to play this.

That, of course, was the swan from Camille Saint-Saëns Carnival of the Animals. Mats Lidström was the cellist and Bengt Forsberg the pianist. A lot of music inspired by swans and the grace of the swan over the centuries. Here is a piece by Jean Sibelius called The Swan of Tuonela. And according to Finnish mythology, Tuonela is the land of death. And the hell of Tuonela is surrounded by a wide river with black water and a fast current upon which the swan of Tuonela floats majestically singing. Here is the Oslo Philharmonic, conducted by Mattis Jansons, and Sibelius' Swan of Tuonela.

The Swan of Tuonela by Jean Sibelius. Oslo Philharmonic, directed by Mattis Jansons, and the man playing the English horn, depicting the singing of the swan as it goes around the kingdom of hell in Finnish folklore, was Håvard Norrong. One more swan piece, The Silver Swan by Orlando Gibbons, Cambridge Singers, conducted by John Rutter.

Cambridge Singers John Rutter conducting, and Orlando Gibbons' madrigal, The Silver Swan. Enough of swan music. Let's turn to something else now and listen to music which Robert Schumann composed at a time when he was writing at a feverish pace, and everything virtually at this time was for the piano, and virtually everything was dedicated to his beloved Clara. This is an exception, however. He dedicated this piece to Franz Liszt, and it is the extended Fantasy in C, Opus 17, for solo piano. We hear it recorded by Yevgeny Kisin.

music from 1838, a year of some of the greatest piano pieces composed by Robert Schumann. Specifically, we heard there his Fantasy, Opus 17, music which was dedicated to Franz Liszt, interestingly, not his beloved Clara. Yevgeny Kisin was the pianist. Hope you enjoyed that. A little musical left turn here with some Rameau from Zoroastra.

0: symphony orchestra of the 18th century. Franz Bruchen was the conductor, and that is the Gavotte en Rondeau from Rameau's opera Zoroastre.
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0: This is Peter Van de Graaff. In just a few minutes, we're going to listen to two different, very different versions of the same piece by Johann Sebastian Bach. Apparently, he was very fond of this piece and used it on a number of occasions, but we're going to hear just two of those in a little bit. We also have music by a Bach contemporary named Erle Bach. First, this from Cantata No. 29 of Bach. Wir danken dir Gott. We thank thee God. Leon Gussens is the oboist in this transcription with Gerald Moore at the piano.

Leon Goossens, oboe, Gerald Moore piano, that transcription of the Siciliano from Cantata No. 29 by Bach. I'm going to play for you a couple of different versions made by Bach of the same piece. First of all, from Cantata No. 29, Wir danken dir Gott, this is the Sinfonia, played by La Stravaganza Cologne, Andrew Manzi, conductor.

That was Andrew Manzi with La Stravaganza of Cologne and the Sinfonia from Cantata No. 29 by Bach, Wir danken dir Gott, we thank thee God. Bach, very fond of that tune. He used it elsewhere, including in his E major violin partita. Now, we're going to hear that. He used that as a prelude to that partita, but we're going to hear it in the Sergei Rachmaninoff transcription. This is Frederick Moyer to play it.

That is the Preludio, which opens the solo violin Partita in E major by Johann Sebastian Bach. Transcribed by Sergei Rachmaninoff and played by Frederick Moyer. We're going to go now from Bach to Erlebach. No relation, of course. It's not his first name. His complete last name is Erlebach. His first name is Philip, and then Heinrich Erlebach. He was born almost 30 years before Bach, based in Thuringia, which is where Bach is from. But he was very influenced by French composers, interestingly. Here is a suite in the French style by Philipp Heinrich Erlebach, performed by the Berlin Academy for Ancient Music.

Berlin Academy for Ancient Music with some music by a German composer that may be surprising. If you are really into Baroque music, you probably would have thought that that was by a Frenchman. But this man, Philipp Heinrich Erlebach, had a predilection for things French, and that was a suite in the French style from 1693. Let's go back to Bach briefly as we listen to this transcription for solo marimba of the Gigue from the third solo violin partita.

Beverly Johnston performed the concluding gigue, which comes from the solo violin Partita No. 3 by Johann Sebastian Bach. We're going to hear now a couple of depictions of dawn. We first have Dawn in a Tropical Forest by Etor Villa-Lobos with the Czechoslovak Radio Symphony led by Roberto Duarte.

very vivid depiction of Dawn in a Tropical Forest by Etor Villa-Lobos, who spent a lot of time in the Amazon forests. Slovak Radio Symphony Orchestra, Roberto Duarte, the conductor. Another musical depiction of Dawn. Dawn and Siegfried's Rhine Journey from Goethe Dämmerung, Twilight of the Gods, by Richard Wagner. And this performance is with the Paris Orchestra and Daniel Barenboim.

The Paris Orchestra with Daniel Barenboim at the podium. Music from the last of the Ring Cycle operas by Richard Wagner, Götterdämmerung, The Twilight of the Gods. That a depiction of Dawn and Siegfried's Rhine journey. If you were listening a while ago, you're able to hear some music of Bach and music also by a composer named Erlebach, Philipp Heinrich Erlebach. Here's something by Elias Ammerbach. And he was a Renaissance composer, a very early Renaissance composer. Here's a dance of his called the Passamezzo Antico.

0: group called La Camerata performed that danza Passa Mezzo by Elias Amerbach.
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3: Good morning. Happy Sunday to you all. I'm Kathleen Rich, coming to you from my very last Sunday up here in Eugene, Oregon. And it is now time for the Sacred Hours. And we'll begin with Johann Sebastian Bach. And today we have his cantata number 170, Vergnügt der Ruhe, beliebte Seelenlust, or Delightful Rest, Beloved Pleasure of the Soul. This is a solo cantata for alto that was written for the sixth Sunday after Trinity, had its premiere in Leipzig on July 28th, 1726. Our performers today are countertenor Alfred Deller with Gustav Leonhardt and the Leonhardt Baroque Ensemble. Enjoy.

Alfred Deller with Gustav Leonhardt and the Leonhardt Baroque Ensemble in Johann Sebastian Bach's Cantata No. 170, Vergnügte Ruhe, beliebte Seelenlust, or Delightful Rest, Beloved Pleasure of the Soul, which had its premiere in Leipzig on July 1726. I'm Kathleen Rich. You can reach me at kathleen@khfm.org. If you'd like to send an email, I'd love to hear from you. Now we continue our sacred hours with the Requiem of English composer Herbert Howells. Had a trouble with my H this morning. It is performed here by the Dale Warland Singers.

0: The Dale Warland Singers in the Requiem of English composer Herbert Howells. He wrote this in 1932, but wouldn't publish it until almost 50 years later, in 1981. I'm Kathleen Rich. 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

The Sophia Boys Choir singing a Stabat Mater Dolorosa of Giovanni Battista Pergolesi. I'm Kathleen Rich. These are the Sacred Hours here on Listener Supported 95.5 KHFM. Coming up in the 8 o'clock hour, we will have a Mass in D major of English composer Ethel Smyth. So stay tuned.

Soprano Janet Jordan joining the Harlem Spiritual Ensemble in William L. Dawson's arrangement of Lord, I Couldn't Hear Nobody Pray.

Seraphic Fire singing Terribilis Est Locus Iste from an anonymous introit written for the dedication of a church. I'm Kathleen Rich. Stay tuned. More great music coming up at the 8 o'clock Sacred Hours.

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2: Hello again, I'm Kathleen Rich, and I hope you're having a lovely Sunday morning. We're in the middle of our sacred hours, and for this hour, we have the Mass in D major of English composer Ethel Smyth. She wrote this in 1891 and scored it, of course, for instruments, but there was a piano reduction, and Smyth was a friend of Queen Victoria and played a few movements for her at the piano, and the Queen thought it should have a proper premiere, and so that took place at Albert Hall in January of 1893 and was very well received. It is performed here by Philip Brunel and the Plymouth Festival Chorus, Orchestra, and Soloists. Enjoy.

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1: Good morning. Happy Sunday to you all. I'm Kathleen Rich. And if you're just joining in, welcome to the Sacred Hours. If you are with me for the 8 o'clock hour, I hope you enjoyed our presentation of the Mass in D major of English composer Ethel Smyth. And it was performed by Philip Prunell and the Plymouth Festival Chorus, Orchestra, and Soloists. We now continue our Sacred Hours with music of American composer Stephen Paulus. This is his Prayers and Remembrances. And it's performed here by Eric Holton and the True Concord Voices and Orchestra.

0: Eric Holton and the True Concord Voices and Orchestra in Prayers and Remembrances of Stephen Paulus. I'm Kathleen Rich, and KHFM has Turn Up the Opera. 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

Robert Shaw and the Shaw Festival Singers with the Annuse of Samuel Barber. I'm Kathleen Rich, and these are the Sacred Hours here on Listener Supported 95.5 KHFM. With that, my time is done. I have enjoyed sharing this morning of sacred music with you. I will be back again tomorrow morning for the second part of performance today at 10 a.m. Hope you'll join me then. But there's more great music on the way, so stay tuned for your Sunday Baroque with host Suzanne Bona. Have a lovely rest of your day, and thanks for listening.

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1: It's Sunday Baroque. I'm Suzanne Bonha. France's King Louis XIV is known as the Sun King. It was a personal brand that he cultivated to illustrate his belief that he was the center of the universe and without equal. For a guy who became king at a few months short of his fifth birthday, Louis XIV managed to cultivate quite sophisticated tastes in the arts. And today we're featuring some of the musicians in the Sun King's inner circle.

As a boy, Jean Ferry Rebelle was a prodigy playing the violin. His father, Jean, was a singer in King Louis XIV's private chapel. And as Jean Ferry grew up, he had the opportunity to burnish his skills as a violinist, singer, conductor, and composer, thanks to his teacher, who was another one of the king's inner circle musicians, Jean-Baptiste Lully. Eventually, Rebelle was promoted to the job of court composer to the king. Les Délices plays the overture and rondo from Jean Ferry Rebelle's opera Ulysses.

Deborah Nagy led her group Les Délices, playing the overture and rondo from Jean-Ferry Rebel's 1703 opera Ulysses. This is Sunday Baroque, supported by the Santa Fe Opera, with preview dinners, tailgate picnics, and more to kick off the evening. From boots to ball gowns, the only dress code is fun. More information at santafeopera.org. In the introduction to his four royal concert suites, composer François Couperin wrote, "These pieces are suitable not only for the harpsichord, but also the violin, flute, oboe, viol, and bassoon. I wrote them for the little chamber concerts commanded by Louis XIV almost every Sunday throughout the year." This is Couperin's first royal concert suite.

flutists Robert Clare and Janet C., harpsichordist David Moroni, and bass viola da gamba player Jep ter Linden played the first royal concert suite that François Couperin composed for France's King Louis XIV. 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
2: 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More than 40 concerts feature almost 100 artists, including pianist Jeremy Dank, bassist Edgar Meyer, New York Philharmonic principal cellist Carter Bray, baritones Lucas Meacham and Will Liverman, and the Verona Quartet. Alan Gilbert performs a trio arrangement of Bach's Goldberg Variations, Santa Fe Opera music director Harry Bickett conducts Bach orchestral suites, and baritone Benjamin Apple sings three song cycles by Schubert. 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
3: Sunday Baroque is funded thanks to the Friends of Sunday Baroque, including the Straub family of Wilton, Connecticut, and Rita Sackett, in loving memory of her husband, Mark. Michel Richard de Lalande taught music to King Louis XIV's daughters. He was a church musician, and he was music director for the Royal Chapel right up to the end of his life. Among other things, de Lalande composed many hours of music to entertain the king while dining. Trumpeter Maurice André and Paris Orchestral Ensemble play Michel Richard de Lalande's first caprice from his Symphonies for the King's Suppers.

Trumpeter Maurice André and Paris Orchestral Ensemble play the first caprice from the symphonies for the King's Suppers by Michel Richard de Lalande. 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
2: 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Elisabeth Claude Jacquet de la Guerre's first job as a child prodigy was playing harpsichord to entertain the king and his mistress. She grew up to become the first woman to compose an opera in France. Violinist Florence Malgoire and her group Les Domino play the third violin sonata by Elisabeth Claude Jacquet de la Guerre.

20th century French violinist Florence Malgoire and her ensemble Les Dominos championed music by her 17th century counterpart, French harpsichordist and composer Elisabeth Claude Jacquet de la Guerre, playing her third violin sonata. Jean-Baptiste Lully worked for France's King Louis in the middle of the 1600s, providing music for everything from dancing and other entertainment right down to mundane daily activities. And not only was Lully part of the king's inner circle, so was the writer Molière.

The two men collaborated on productions such as the 1670 comedy ballet The Bourgeois Gentleman. It was a satirical take on social climbing. The Concert of Nations plays some excerpts from it.

0: Jordi Savall directed the Concert of Nations, performing a suite from the satirical ballet The Bourgeois Gentleman, Jean-Baptiste Lully's musical collaboration with the writer Molière. Sunday Baroque is produced at WSHU in Fairfield, Connecticut, and funded by the Richard P. Garmany Fund at Hartford Foundation for Public Giving, providing support to institutions that are committed to enriching lives in Connecticut, including Hartford Stage Company and the Hart School at the University of Hartford. Our production team is Julie Ferdino, Jennifer Basher, Sabrina Garone, Ann Lopez, and Lexi Perrinell. I'm Suzanne Bona, and this is Sunday Baroque. Violinist Jacques Aubert was a respected Baroque-era musician in France who's a member of a prestigious musical ensemble called the 24 Violins of the King. He was also the first violinist with the Paris Opera Orchestra. And in his spare time, he was also a frequent soloist with the Concert Spirituel, where he performed some of his own compositions. Coming up on Sunday Baroque, you'll hear one of Jacques Aubert's concert suites.
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0: It's Sunday Baroque. I'm Suzanne Bona. During the 18th century in Paris, there was conflict over having musical entertainment on religious holidays. By law, arts institutions like theaters and the Paris Opera were closed at those times. The Concert Spirituel was a musical society established in 1725 as a way around that. Giving it the name Concert Spirituel, or spiritual concert, was kind of a way to paint it as an acceptable source of music. It was one of the very first public concert series in Europe, and it was very popular. Today's highlights include music composed by some of the prominent musicians connected to the Concert Spirituel.

From 1748 until 1762, Joseph Nicolas Pancras Royer co-directed the Concert Spirituel at a time when it was growing and becoming well-known. Not only was Royer a good businessman, he was a good composer, too. Guitarist Raphael Fouillatre plays L'Amiable, a rondo by Joseph Royer.

The title is L'Amiable, translating to friendly or kind. And guitarist Raphael Fuyacha played a rondo by 18th century French composer Joseph Nicolas Pancras Royer. This is Sunday Baroque, supported by Newport Mansions, protecting, preserving, and presenting an exceptional collection of house museums and landscapes in one of the most historically intact cities in America, Newport, Rhode Island. NewportMansions.org. Violinist Jean-Joseph Castaneda de Mondeville was a member of Concert Spirituel in 18th century Paris. Mondeville wrote 17 grand motets, which were really his crowning accomplishments. He also composed some instrumental music, including this violin sonata played by Olivier Bro with harpsichordist Andrew Appel.

violinist Olivier Rol and harpsichordist Andrew Appel played the fourth violin sonata by Jean-Joseph Cassanet de Mondeville. The 18th century French musician was one of the members of Concert Spirituel. 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
3: Sunday Baroque is funded thanks to the Friends of Sunday Baroque, whose generous contributors include Lynn Walther of Lake Grove, New York, and the New Family Trust in memory of Joan Cockrell New. Jacques Aubert was a highly accomplished French violinist in the early 18th century. The Parisian musician belonged to a number of prestigious French musical institutions over his lifetime, such as the 24 Violins of the King, the Paris Opera Orchestra, and the Concert Spirituel. Collegium Musicum 90 plays Jacques Aubert's second suite from his Concert of Symphonies.

0: Simon Standage and Collegium Musicum 90 played Jacques Aubert's second suite from his Concert of Symphonies for violins, flutes, and oboes. If you would like to know more about the music and recordings you hear on this program, and I hope you'll check out our website. 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
3: The Santa Fe Opera's 2026 season features Puccini's Madama Butterfly, the story of a Japanese girl who sacrifices her heritage for the American dream only to find tragedy at the hands of an American naval officer. Mozart's The Magic Flute is a fantastical quest to save a princess, full of interesting characters and daring trials. Tchaikovsky's Eugene Onegin tells the story of unbridled passion, devastating heartbreak, and unspoken regret. A new production of Handel's Rodelinda presents a timeless tale of shadowy political intrigue and, ultimately, redemption. And the American premiere of Tobias Picker's Lili Elba, the true story of a Danish painter who became one of the first to undergo gender affirmation surgery nearly a century ago. Tickets are available at the opera's website, santafeopera.org, or 505-986-5900, Monday through Saturday, 9 a.m. to 5 p.m.
0: 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André Danakin Philidor was the royal music librarian to King Louis XIV. Philidor's son, Anne Danakin Philidor, was also an accomplished musician. He founded the Concert Spirituel, one of the earliest and most prominent public concert series in all of Europe, and flutist Robert Stallman, harpsichordist Edwin Swanborn, and cellist Carl Benyon play a sonata by Anne Danakin Philidor.

Flutist Robert Stallman, harpsichordist Edwin Swanborn, and cellist Carl Bennion played the Sonata in G minor from 1712 by Anne Danican Philidor. He was a founder of the iconic Parisian musical society called Concert Spirituel. Another member of the society was composer Jean-Joseph Mouret, who was a director and composer for the Concert Spirituel from 1728 to 1734. And during his tenure, he composed this suite of symphonies.

0: Trumpeters Maurice André, Bernard Soustreau, Thierry Kahn, Jean-Pierre Leroy, and Paris Orchestral Ensemble played the suite of symphonies by Jean-Joseph Moret, a Frenchman who led the Concert Spirituel. The national distribution of Sunday Baroque is made possible by the Friends of Sunday Baroque. 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Sunday Baroque is produced at the Richard P. Garamany Classical Music Production Suite at WSHU in Fairfield, Connecticut by Julie Ferdino, Jennifer Basher, Sabrina Garone, Ann Lopez, and Lexi Perrinell. I'm Suzanne Bona. This is Sunday Baroque.
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0: This is Sunday Baroque. I'm Suzanne Bona. July 14th is Bastille Day in France, the anniversary of the storming of the Bastille in 1789. So we are listening today to some of the musicians who were making music in pre-revolution France. And that includes people like Henri Desmarais, who composed a theatrical work based on Chateau Fontainebleau, where the French royalty liked to go for feasts and hunting, and a musician who wrote a loving musical tribute to the tolling bells at a Paris church dedicated to the city's patron saint.

By the age of 19, Michel Corrette was already supporting himself, teaching harpsichord, flute, violin, and bagpipes. The 18th century French musician was also a church organist and a prolific author of music method books for a variety of musical instruments. At 20, he started publishing his own compositions. Cellists Michel Kessler and Miranda Wilson play Michel Corrette's fifth sonata from a set called The Delights of Solitude.

From their recently released album, cellists Michelle Kessler and Miranda Wilson played a suite by Michel Corrette from his collection, The Delights of Solitude. This is Sunday Baroque, supported by the Santa Fe Opera, with preview dinners, tailgate picnics, and more to kick off the evening. From boots to ball gowns, the only dress code is fun. More information at santafeopera.org. Oboist François Chauvin studied with François Couperin, and in 1717 he wrote a collection of oboe suites called Tibiades, and he dedicated it to his teacher. This is Chauvin's fourth suite.

Oboist Washington McLean, recorder player Allison Melville, bassoonist Michael McCraw, violinist Julia Wedman, and harpsichordist Charlotte Nettiger played the fourth suite by François Chauvin. Another 18th century French musician was harpsichordist Julie Pinel, and La Donna Musicale performs one of her songs.

La Donna Musicale, performed to the happiest lovers. It's a song by 18th century French woman Julie Pinel. When you want to look up the details on something you've heard on this program, check out our website, sundaybaroque.org. 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
2: 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More than 40 concerts feature almost 100 artists, including pianist Jeremy Dank, bassist Edgar Meyer, New York Philharmonic principal cellist Carter Bray, baritones Lucas Meacham and Will Liverman, and the Verona Quartet. Alan Gilbert performs a trio arrangement of Bach's Goldberg Variations, Santa Fe Opera music director Harry Bickett conducts Bach orchestral suites, and baritone Benjamin Apple sings three song cycles by Schubert. 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
3: 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Chateau Fontainebleau was the site of many royal hunting expeditions, and the mythological character Diana, goddess of the hunt, was a popular theme there. Italian artists were invited to Fontainebleau to create artwork featuring Diana, and composers wrote music about her, too. The Symphony of Marais plays a suite from Henri Desmarais' Divertimento Diane of Fontainebleau.

Ugo Rein led the Symphony of Marais, playing a suite from the 1686 Divertimento Diane of Fontainebleau by French theater composer Henri Desmarais. Saint Genevieve is the patron saint of Paris, where there is a church in her honor. In 1723, Marais attempted to capture the vibrant church and the hustle bustle of people passing by it with his composition, The Bells of Saint Genevieve. This performance is by the English Chamber Orchestra Brass.

0: The English Chamber Orchestra Brass Ensemble played The Bells of St. Genevieve by Mara Marais. 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
0: 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Jean-Philippe Rameau was the seventh of 11 children. His father was a church organist, so he was surrounded by music from childhood, playing violin and eventually becoming an expert keyboard player and composer. The European Union Baroque Orchestra plays a suite from Jean-Philippe Rameau's musical adaptation of the story of Pygmalion.

0: The European Union Baroque Orchestra performed a suite from the opera Pygmalion by Jean-Philippe Rameau. Sunday Baroque is produced at WSHU in Fairfield, Connecticut, and funded by the Richard P. Garmany Fund at Hartford Foundation for Public Giving, providing support to institutions that are committed to enriching lives in Connecticut, including Hartford Stage Company and the Hart School at the University of Hartford. Our production team is Julie Ferdino, Jennifer Basher, Sabrina Garam, Ann Lopez, and Lexi Perrinal. I'm Suzanne Bona, and this is Sunday Baroque.
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Welcome. I'm Brent Stevens, and I'm happy you could share part of this afternoon with me. We have 6 hours of the finest music ahead to keep us company, so thank you for being here. This is Sunday Afternoon with Brent.

It is going to be a fine Sunday afternoon. Probably a warm one, depending on where you are, certainly if you're in most of New Mexico. We'll begin with music from Puccini's opera Manon Lescaut, Tutto Amore Tu, with Alexandra Kurczak, Roberto Alagna, Riccardo Frizza conducting Sinfonia Varsovia.

Soprano Alexandra Kurzak, tenor Roberto Alagna, conductor Riccardo Frizza, and Sinfonia Varsovia performing Tutto Amore Tu from Puccini's Manon Lescaut. Puccini's Madama Butterfly and Mozart's The Magic Flute are currently on the boards at the Santa Fe Opera. I had a chance to see The Magic Flute on Friday night, and there's a reason why there are very few tickets left for the rest of this run. This is a magical performance conducted by Harry Bickett. Standout performances from Josh Lovell as Tamino, Joelle Harvey as Pamina. Will Liverman is hilarious as Papageno, and Jenny Hauser as Queen of the Night just about brought down the house. Special shout-outs to the stage director, Christopher Lascombe. What a great concept for a production. Just fast-paced and funny and wonderful. Scenic designer Simon Higlett, costume designer Robert Perziola, the lighting designer Philip Rosenberg. A big shout-out to the costumers and the prop makers and the set makers. This is just a fantastic production. Tickets are available, and there are a few left, at santafeopera.org. We'll continue with music of Antonio Sacchini. Here is Trio Stoffer performing Sacchini's Trio No. 3.

0: 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I'm Brent Stevens. Thanks for joining me on this Sunday afternoon. Up next, a work for trombone and piano by a 20th century French composer.
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4: 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Alan Gilbert performs a trio arrangement of Max Goldberg variations, Santa Fe Opera music director Harry Bickett conducts Bach orchestral suites, and baritone Benjamin Apple sings three song cycles by Schubert. 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

Joe D. Davis, trombone, Eric Charnofsky, piano, a concerto for trombone by Ida Gotkovsky. Ida Gotkovsky was a 20th century French composer. Speaking of trombone, I caught most of the World Cup match between Argentina and Switzerland the other night. Exciting game, and even more exciting, I think, for some people in the stands, they kept showing this person with a trombone in the stands. And if I'd paid all that money for a World Cup ticket, I'm not sure if I would want to be sitting in front of a trombone or not. No offense to my brass player friends. 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I'm Brand Stevens. Here's La Monella Romanesca by Giovanni Pandolfi, performed by Andrew Manzi, Richard Eager, and Yapter Linden.

0: Andrew Manzi, violin, Richard Egar, harpsichord, Yupter Linden, viola da gamba, La Monella Romanesca by Giovanni Pandolfi. Today is Sunday, the 12th day of July, 2026. Coming up next, music for flute by Johann Joachim Quantz.
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Patrick Galois, soloist Peter Schreier, conducting the CPE Bach Chamber Orchestra. The Presto from a Flute Concerto in G Major by Johann Joachim Quantz. 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I'm Brent Stevens. In the 2 o'clock hour, we'll have performances by Camerata Cologne and the Orchestra Philharmonique de Monte Carlo. I'm Brent Stevens. Thanks for joining me, and stay tuned.

Eric Rombaugh Kendall and the Enchantment Brass Choir performed a commemorative fanfare by John Cheatham. Many of our listeners listen to us by translator in Taos. Well, John Cheatham is a composer. The late John Cheatham was a composer born in Taos. I'm Brent Stevens. Thanks for joining me on KHFM, your home for classical music in New Mexico.

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Welcome to the 2 o'clock hour here on KHFM. I'm Brent Stevens. I'm coming to you from my home studios here in Albuquerque, looking at a blue sky and white puffy clouds outside the window, and I'm glad I'm inside. We'll begin with music of Georg Philipp Telemann, a contemporary of Johann Sebastian Bach. He outlived the senior Bach for a few years in the late Baroque period. Telemann's music incorporates all the styles of the day, French, Italian, German national styles, even Polish popular music. Telemann was generally at the forefront of any musical trend going on. Here is a trio for flute, harpsichord, and continuo by Georg Philipp Telemann, performed by the members of Camerata Cologne.

Camerata Cologne performed a trio for flute, harpsichord, and continuo by Georg Philipp Telemann. 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Here's Ernst von Dohnányi's Rhapsody in C, performed by pianist Martin Roscoe.

0: Pianist Martin Roscoe performing A Rhapsody in C by Ernst von Dohnányi. I'm Brant Stevens. I am coming to you from Albuquerque. I mentioned earlier that I saw the Santa Fe Opera and attended Art Santa Fe over the weekend. And while I was up there, I had a chance to use the KHFM app. Yes, I check in on the station. 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Coming up, music of Richard Rodney Bennett.
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6: 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More than 40 concerts feature almost 100 artists, including pianist Jeremy Dank, bassist Edgar Meyer, New York Philharmonic principal cellist Carter Bray, baritones Lucas Meacham and Will Liverman, and the Verona Quartet. Alan Gilbert performs a trio arrangement of Max Goldberg variations, Santa Fe Opera music director Harry Bickett conducts Bach orchestral suites, and baritone Benjamin Apple sings three song cycles by Schubert. 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
0: Richard Rodney Bennett was a British-born composer for the concert hall and film. Widely also recognized for his solo and collaborative work as a jazz musician. Here is Diversions by Richard Rodney Bennett, performed by James DePriest and the Orchestre Philharmonique de Monte Carlo.

0: James DePriest conducted the Philharmonic Orchestra of Monte Carlo, performing Diversions by Richard Rodney Bennett. 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I'm Brent Stevens. Coming up, we have one of the many overtures, or several overtures, that Beethoven wrote for his opera, Fidelio.
1: 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I'm Amy O'Brien. 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

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I'm Brent Stevens. Coming up in the 3 o'clock hour, music of Georges Enescu, Franz Schubert, César Franck, and Joseph Haydn.

We heard an arrangement by Tim Higgins of Omanium Mysterium from the Sacre Symphony by Giovanni Gabrieli. Michael Mulcahy conducted the National Brass Ensemble.

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1: I'm Brent Stevens. If you're just tuning in, thanks for joining us on this Sunday, July 12th, 2026. We begin this 3 o'clock hour with music of George Enescu. Here is the second movement, Andante Molto Sostenuto ed Espressivo, from Enescu's String Quartet No. 2, a performance by Quattuor Ad Libitum.

Quatuor Ad Libitum was the group performing that second movement of the String Quartet No. 2 by George Enescu. 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I'm Bran Stevens. Rosamund, Princess of Cyprus was a play by Helmina von Chazy. It premiered on December 20th, 1823 in Vienna, and was a failure, and even the manuscript is lost. The play doesn't even exist anymore. What does exist is incidental music for that performance by Franz Schubert. Here's the entr'acte from Schubert's incidental music to Rosamund, performed by Orpheus Chamber Orchestra.

0: Orpheus Chamber Orchestra performed the entr'acte from Schubert's incidental music to the play Rosamund. I'm Brent Stevens. I'm your host here on Sunday afternoons here at KHFM. If you're a visitor from out of town, well, welcome. Glad you could find us. You know, if you're a business owner here in New Mexico, there are plenty of visitors from out of town right now and over the summer, and there's an audience of lovers of fine music and the arts who you could reach right here on KHFM. 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

Violinist Joshua Bell and pianist Jean-Yves Thibaudet performed the fourth movement, Allegretto Poco Mosso, from César Franck's Violin Sonata. 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Haydn wrote these notturnos for strings and winds in around 1788 to 1790, written for Ferdinand IV, then King of Naples. Mozart had met that king and wrote to his sister, "The king stood on a footstool so that he looks a bit taller than the queen when he attends the opera." Here's the Notturno No. 1, written for the King of Naples by Joseph Haydn, performed by the combined players of Mozzafiato and L'Arcabidelli.

0: The winds of Mozzafiato, the strings of La Arcabidelli performed that Notturno No. 1 for winds and strings by Joseph Haydn. The Santa Fe Opera will open Tchaikovsky's Eugene Onegin this coming weekend, and you could win a pair of tickets. In partnership with the Santa Fe Opera, we invite you to register for a pair of tickets to attend one of the three remaining opening night performances. Next Saturday night, you could attend the opera and sit next to Kathleen Rich. Just go to khfm.org and look under Opera Lovers. You can find that under Listen and Watch. And by the way, we will be there tailgating. We're tailgating for every opening night this season. And you can come by the KHFM tent and chat it up with us and enjoy refreshments from Vivac Winery. I'm Brent Stevens. Coming up next, music of Tommaso Albinoni.
1: 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I'm Tanya Cole. 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

Maurice Andre, trumpet soloist, Neville Mariner conducting the Academy of St. Martin in the Fields, a trumpet concerto by Tommaso Albinoni. 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We continue with the New Jersey Chamber Music Society performing the Farandole from Vincent d'Indy's Suite for Orchestra, Opus 91.

The New Jersey Chamber Music Society performed the fourth movement, Farandole, from Vincent d'Indy's Suite Opus 91. Coming up in the 4 o'clock hour here on KHFM, we'll celebrate one of the world's most acclaimed clarinetists, Richard Stoltzman. We'll have music of Handel, Korngold, Liadov, and more. I'm Bryn Stevens. Thanks for joining me, and stay tuned.

Betrayal by Barbara Strozzi, performed by soprano Catherine Bott, with Paula Chateauneuf, Timothy Roberts, and Francis Kelly.

0: Pianist Andrei Gavrilov performed Brooklet from the lyric pieces of Edvard Grieg. I'm Brian Stevens. I'm your host here. We're about midway through the afternoon, and coming up at the top of the 4 o'clock hour, clarinetist Richard Stoltzman performs on his birthday.
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0: Welcome to the 4 o'clock hour here on KHFM, your home for classical music in New Mexico. I'm Brent Stevens. I'm coming to you from my home studios in Albuquerque, and today we celebrate the birthday of clarinetist Richard Stoltzman. Stoltzman graduated from OSU with a double major in music and math, earned his Master of Music at Yale and a doctorate at Columbia. He was a 10-year participant in the Marlboro Music Festival and a founding member of the ensemble Tashi. Richard Stoltzman gave the first clarinet recitals in the histories of both the Hollywood Bowl and Carnegie Hall, the first wind player to be awarded the Avery Fisher Prize. He's a fellow of the American Academy of Arts and Sciences. Richard Stoltzman resides in Massachusetts and is a passionate Boston Red Sox fan. As if his more than 80 albums and worldwide appearances are not enough, he's also a Cordon Bleu trained pastry chef. Here is Richard Stoltzman, clarinet, Richard Good, piano, with a fantasy shtuck by Robert Schumann.

Celebrating the 84th birthday of clarinetist Richard Stoltzmann. That was Stoltzmann with pianist Richard Good performing a fantasy shtuck by Robert Schumann. Robert Schumann is a Romantic era composer, and you can hear his music and music of the other Romantic composers, Wagner and Strauss, this Saturday live on KHFM. It's the 10 at 10. This concert is sponsored by Joel and Beth Scott. The Mind the Gap Fund is our series sponsor. This Saturday at 10 a.m., Natasha Stoyanovska, piano, Michael Walker, horn, and Katie Dukes Walker, soprano, perform romantic music. You can tune in this Saturday at 10 a.m. right here at 95.5 KHFM and streaming live at khfm.org. 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

0: Orpheus Chamber Orchestra performing Gentle Morpheus by George Frideric Handel. That's from a theater work composed by George Frideric Handel. His opera Rodelinda opens a week from Saturday at the Santa Fe Opera. And next Sunday afternoon, I'll have a chance to talk to Harry Bickett, who conducts that production of Rodelinda along with the Magic Flute this summer. By the way, you can find all the interviews we've conducted so far with the fine artists of the Santa Fe Opera at our website. 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Coming up next on this Sunday afternoon, Korngold's Violin Concerto.
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0: Erich Wolfgang Korngold wrote his first film score in 1934, a film version of A Midsummer Night's Dream, and Korngold adapted the music of Mendelssohn. He would go on to write 18 original film scores. Then, 10 years before his death, decided not to score films anymore and went back to his original love, composing for the concert hall. One of the works he composed was his violin concerto in D major. He didn't entirely leave film music behind. This violin concerto draws material from the scores to Juarez, Anthony Adverse, Another Dawn, and The Prince and the Pauper. Here is Itzhak Perlman, soloist with Andre Previn and the Pittsburgh Symphony Orchestra, the violin concerto written in 1947 by Erich Wolfgang Korngold.

Itzhak Perlman, violin, Andre Previn, conductor, the Pittsburgh Symphony Orchestra, Eric Wolfgang Korngold's Violin Concerto. We're KHFM. We are New Mexico's only 24-hour-a-day dedicated classical music station, and we're a listener-supported station. 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

Pianist Stephen Coombs performing that Barcarolle by Anatoly Liadov. 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I'm Brand Stevens. The Pacifica Quartet at the top of the next hour plays one of the first set of string quartets published by Ludwig van Beethoven. We'll also have music of American composer Louis Ballard, French composer Jules Massenet, and more. I'm Brand Stevens. Thanks for joining me, and stay tuned.

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1: I'm Brent Stevens. If you're just tuning in, thanks for joining us on this Sunday, July 12th, 2026. Ludwig van Beethoven's favorite form of chamber music was the string quartet. He worked on these things throughout his life and evolved the form of the string quartet. But his first six string quartets were published in 1801, commissioned by Prince Josef Lobkowitz. They were actually published in two sets, two books of three quartets each. So we're going to hear the string quartet opus 18, number 6, in four movements: Allegro con brio, Adagio ma non troppo, Scherzo, and the fourth movement, La Malinconia, which has changes of tempo and time signature. Here is the Pacifica Quartet performing the string quartet in B flat major, Beethoven's sixth string quartet.

0: The Pacifica Quartet performed the string quartet in B-flat major, opus 18, number 6 of Ludwig van Beethoven. We're your classical station, KHFM, and we'd love if you'd stay in touch with us. 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Coming up, one of the American Indian Piano Preludes of Lewis W. Ballard.
1: If it's July, it must be Ravinia season. 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

Pianist Emmanuel Arculi performing Piano Preludes, Four American Indian Piano Preludes by Lewis W. Ballard. 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And this week, Thursday at 6 p.m., Renata will be featuring music of American Indigenous composer Charles Schadl. 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Now we have Kenneth Jean and the Hong Kong Philharmonic performing the suite from Massenet's Cinderella.

0: Kenneth Jean and the Hong Kong Philharmonic performed a suite from the opera Cinderella, or Le Cendrillon, by Jules Massenet. Speaking of opera, Turn Up the Opera is back for 2026. In partnership with the Santa Fe Opera, we invite you to tailgate with us on opening nights. 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Coming up next, Andres Segovia plays music of Johann Sebastian Bach.
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I'm Brand Stevens. I'm here with you till 7 o'clock, and at the top of the hour, we'll have music of Ottorino Respighi. Thanks for joining me, and stay tuned.

The Claremont Trio performing Canto para la Maria Angola from the four folk songs by Gabriela Lina Frank. Gabriela Lina Frank is the current Pulitzer Prize winner for music.

From the 1638 Book of Madrigals of War and Love by Claudio Monteverdi. That was a performance by Concerto Italiano, conducted by Rinaldo Alessandrini. I'm Bren Stevens. I'm here with you till 7 o'clock, and we have music of Ottorino Respighi coming up.

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